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1: Hooray!
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1: Hooray!
0: Now I don't deny that I'm sitting pretty. Who are you? Why, I'm the chairman of the social committee.

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2: Let's do a rumba. 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
1: And I'll take a flop.
2: Let's go in vaudeville. 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
0: While I take the bows.
1: Well, I'll take the air.

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He said, please. I said, no. He said, please. I said, no. 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Pretty baby. 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

0: The only station that plays the coolest hits by the coolest artists. People like Frank Sinatra, Billie Holiday, Nat King Cole. 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
1: Yes, sir. Vivacious and charming she is, Miss Edith Wright, who plays teacher right now. A little number called All Those in Favor of Swing Say Aye. All right.

0: Well, now that you know what this meeting's all about, I'll ask you a question. When you answer, shout. Let's have Yank give his trumpet a try. All those in favor say aye.
1: Aye.
0: Okay, Yank, that's the right way to play. You'll get your button without delay. And now let's see if Johnny can qualify. All those in favor say aye.
1: Aye.
0: Solid, Johnny. You really fell in. Here's your button, complete with a pin. You're next, babe. See if you can get by. Will all those in favor say aye?
1: Aye.
0: Well, nice going, babe. That's the right way to play. You'll get your button right away. And now let's see if Tommy can qualify. Will all those in favor say aye?
1: Aye.
0: Well, all right, Tommy, here's a button for you. And now let's see what the Clambake 7 can do. All those in favor of swing, say

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0: that banana oil. And she answers, I'll die for you, that banana oil. He says, when I buy the stone, what a handsome ring you'll own. But the only ring she gets is on the telephone.
1: You're the first boy ever kissed me.
0: That's banana oil. And I wonder if you miss me. More banana oil. He says, I'll do right by Nell. Mother thinks that's simply swell. But Dad is wise and he knows right.

0: in braids when you took them dancing, ordered only lemonades.
1: Yes, my hair is naturally curly.
0: That's banana oil, and I've got to be home early. More banana oil. Who says girls hate new clothes to wear? 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And who says our mamas don't bob their hair? That's banana oil.

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More banana oil. 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But the only oil those birds have got is just banana.

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0: We'd like to tell you a story about a young girl, about 18 years old, about 5'2", and about to go out. Now, her mother, realizing it was the first time out with a young man, called her into the bedroom and said, "Minnie, you're dressed up in all your finery, your very best clothes, and you look beautiful. You're gorgeous. You're alluring.
1: You look swell, too, babe."
0: "And now, Minnie, I want you to remember everything I've always told you. And above all, I want you to be very, very careful."
2: But she had to go and lose it at the Astor. She didn't take her mother's good advice.

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1: Bing Crosby of the Rhythm Boys gave you the chorus in the last selection, Out of Nowhere. Gus Sondheim and his Ambassador Hotel Coconut Grove Orchestra

0: KCEA Atherton Redwood City, a broadcast service of the Sequoia Union High School District, home of the Sequoia High School Ravens, a California distinguished school.
1: Swang thing. I'm Fred Hall, to dig the collector's files. Here's that swing thing. Her favorites and some you didn't expect to hear. Our guests from time to time include the great leaders, singers, soloists, arrangers, and composers from the swing era. Music from the 30s, the 40s, the 50s, the 60s, and right up to today. Here we go with that thing called swing. Swing thing. We're blowing up a storm with the Road Father, the man of music for so many years, Woody Herman. We'll learn more about the legend, about the music, about Woody himself. In an interview that took place in late 1980, we'll spread this over maybe three shows, that much material as we blow up a storm.

0: one of the all-time swingers, blowing up a storm Woody Herman the first heard. Woody, born in May of 1913 and died in October of 1987. And over the last 10 years of his life, we talked to Woody on many occasions. This interview, from which we draw the material for this program, took place in the winter of 1980. Woody just kind of reviewed for us a few highlights of a career that began with his birth in May 1913 in Milwaukee, Wisconsin.
1: Woody, people talk about your young band today, but it seems to me that all of your bands have been made up of young people. Even the very first one, heck, nobody was a gray-haired veteran and out of that Isham Jones band, was it?
2: Oh, no. As a matter of fact, these guys are comparable in age to every band I've ever had down through the years. The first band that plays the blues were when we first started, were approximately the same age, and I was a big 22.
1: Been playing since 9, did I hear?
2: Yeah, I was on tour when I was 9.
1: From a showbiz family, Woody?
2: Well, sort of. My dad was a frustrated showman, and so I was supposedly the completion of his attitude or something. But the point is that I was a song and dance kid to begin with, and then I later got a saxophone, a clarinet. And by the time I was a teenager, I retired from showbiz. I didn't dig it. And I became involved in jazz music at that point in my life, and that's what I've been doing ever since.
0: In 1937, Woody recorded for transcription with a still kind of wet behind the ears band that hadn't reached any sort of a stride, hadn't become really the band that plays the blues, but I think you'll enjoy this 37 recording with Woody singing, Bob White.

I was talking to the Whippoorwill. He says you got a corner drill. Bob White, what you gonna swing tonight? I was talking to the Mockingbird. He says you are the worst he's heard. Look out now, Bob White.

0: the time Isham Jones retired, collecting a few royalties here and there and basking in the glory of a very long, very successful career, there was a discussion about who was going to lead the swing contingent and what was going to break away. Eddie Stone, who'd been with the band and who later became one of the principal singers with Freddie Martin, continued to lead a group based on the traditional sweet sound that Isham Jones had, and it looked as though Gordon Jenkins was going to lead the swing band, but his wife at the time said, if you do, you can have the band, but not me also. And so Gordy called Woody, and Woody said, okay, I'll lead the band. But, as Woody explains, Jenkins contributed a great deal to the library, the original book.
1: He did quite a lot in the early stages, and they were more or less gifts to us because we couldn't afford anything.
0: The band took a little while to shape up. Wally Hyder has released, I know, one side taken from radio transcriptions around about that time. It didn't quite have the band that plays the blues sound. When do you think that came to fruition? When was the best period for that band?
1: Well, I think we were finding out because of our record situation. The first thing we had was a contract with Decca before we even had a job. And so consequently... And the reason we received the contract at Decca and were being used quite a bit there was because we were there, our basic function was to cover popular songs that had already been hit somewhere else by other artists. And we recognize, I think, as a group, we recognize that you could go on like this forever and never quite accomplish a great deal, except to play presentably well. So we decided and discussed it over a period of many hours and days, I guess.
0: It was sort of a cooperative band.
1: Yes, it was, completely
0: like
1: cooperative.
0: Like Casaloma?
1: Yeah, pretty much so, and the Crosby Band later and so on. And we decided that the thing we could play the best, it's individually and collectively, was some blues. And that's what caused the band to play the blues. And then we decided that we were going to stick to our guns and find out if we really could produce something better than what we were doing or not.
0: And the Cat Brothers went along with you at Decca, evidently.
1: Well, it wasn't quite that easy. We had to continue to do their things, but for every 10 we did for them, they'd allow us to do one of what we wanted to do.

0: Casbah Blues. A by then well-formed band that played the blues witty in 1939. This is Swing Thing. We caught up with Woody Herman at his home in the Hollywood Hills above the Sunset Strip in late 1980 during a Christmas break. In fact, that was about the only chance we had to talk to him. Been on, still on the road, home a little bit, mostly out with a great young roaring band, turning audiences upside down all over the United States. We reminisce a little bit with Woody about, well, like records like Casbah Blues. Woody, you know, I've been playing Casbah Blues and all those records ever since I can remember. Do you still find them enjoyable today? Do you ever listen to any of the old records?
1: No.
0: You find that a dated sound?
1: Well, that, but mostly because I'm not interested in something after it's done. I don't listen to records around the house. I've got some. But I have people who have everything I've ever breathed on. And I have large, huge collections of tapes and stuff at the University of Houston, where they have my archives. But I have a friend in the Philadelphia area, a guy by the name of Jack Seifert, who has just about everything I've ever been involved in. And he's kept an accurate, beautiful library of this stuff. And any time I do want to hear anything, I visit him, and we dig it out, and he can pick the track, he can pick the solo that I might just want to hear. And so it's a lovely thing to be able to have someone who's made such a life's work out of it.
0: Well, I can tell you from hearing from a lot of listeners all over the United States who write me, make requests, that they not only have great collections of your earlier things, but they keep up to the moment.
1: No, that's
0: just why I'm talking about, and this is the remarkable thing. So.
1: Well, I believe it is because we keep, you know, trying to do new things and fresh things, and that's why I'm looking forward to my connection with Concord Records, because aside from my particular work and the band's work, he's starting a new label for me called Woody Herman Presents, and I'll be working and producing along with he and some of his people, and producing a lot of the artists who are under contract to Concord, because most of the artists at Concord have been through my bands, which makes it a very amenable and very lovely situation.
0: Is the first thing you did with the label that tribute to Bing Crosby?
1: Yeah, that was the first thing I was involved in.
0: Yeah, well, that's a great company. I know you've gotten tired of Woodchopper's Ball 40 years more ago, but it turned up in a recent album of yours.
1: Every once in a while we do it and try it another way, and it usually doesn't ever accomplish what it did in the first way.
0: How did it happen to click the way it did? So absolutely astounding.
1: Well, I think it was a piece of material that was very much like the material of that period. It was that would be considered popular music back in 39. And that's what I guess we were shooting for. We were an in-residence band for a period of 7 months at Roseland Ballroom, and that's when we started to fool around with things like this to find something they would dance to and not complain too much.

0: That sure is the way to keep the dancers happy and not complaining too much, as Woody said. I can tell you, that's one of the most requested things that I hear about still today. Wood Chopper's Ball. Woody Herman on Swing Thing.
1: In the middle of World War II, I'm in the Pacific somewhere, and we're still playing the band that played the blues, and all of a sudden, along came a V-disc of Caledonia. What a dramatic change. To me, it was overnight because I'd been away from the whole band scene. How did that metamorphose? How did that happen?
2: Well, steadily been going through a transition period from about 44 on. And due to people being drafted out from under and into the services and so on, we had a big change of personnel. Interestingly enough, for some reason or other, I was able to capture some very talented and people who were seeking a place, evidently, to show their wares. I think that's the most accurate description I could give. Along with, of course, I happened to have a young man suggested to me by the name of Ralph Burns, who came to join me when he was 19 to play piano and also to write arrangements for the band. And as far as longevity is concerned and true value, I think that's why I can give you a little description of one particular situation where his first arrangement he ever did for my band, and as I said, Ralph was 19 at the time, he took, a Harold Arlen tune, I Got the World on a String. And he did a chart for me, and he included a vocal for me. So he was pretty wise for 19. In other words, easiest way to butter up the old man is to write a vocal for him, you know. At least that's the way I analyze it, and so I felt he was very mature for his years, you know.
1: Well, it turned out to be a whale of a record.

0: That's March of 1945. Ralph Byrne's first arrangement of Odie Herman. Recalled here on Swing Thing.
1: Chubby Jackson have a lot to do with the people who came in the band at that time?
2: Yeah, he was involved with this, a lot of suggestions. However, my major suggestion he disapproved of because he didn't know anything about a guy by the name of Davy Tuff. And I said, no, we're going to get Davy. And he said, well, man, I don't know. I have several other people. And I said, no, we're going to get Davy. So, but it didn't take long, about 2 days, when Chubby came to me and said, yeah, he's sure the man. There's no doubt about that.
1: He used to talk about Sinatra being skinny. Davy was,
2: yeah.
1: Couldn't have weighed more than 80 pounds or something.
2: He was a very tiny fellow, but when he got that band going, he could swing harder than guys over three times his size.

0: Davy Tough propelling on the Woody Herman Herd of 1944, and that was Apple Honey. And this is Swing Thing.
1: Swing Thing with Fred Hall on SwingStreetRadio.org. 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
0: Our guest, Woody Herman. We caught him, by the way, with a bad cold. Doesn't usually sound quite as hoarse as when we talked to him in his Hollywood home, a house that at one time had belonged to Humphrey Bogart. Woody, you were lucky enough, or I don't know, maybe it was shrewd handling on the part of your managerial people to get some terrific radio commercial shows.
2: Yeah. Well, it was a combination of effort on everybody's part.
0: I'm sure it was, yeah. The one I remember, of course, most vividly is the Wild Root set.
2: Well, this had to do that the agency or the people who were involved actually directly with the company were fans of the band. And that helped a great deal. It made life a lot easier because the network couldn't stand us and the advertising agency weren't too happy with us. But the sponsor loved us and his product became number one while we were on the air for him. So he wasn't too impressed by their screaming about ratings and so on.
0: And you dedicated at least one tune to the
2: product. Oh, yeah, sure.
0: The Hindsight Records also has an album out of things I'd taken from an old Gold show you did.
2: Uh-huh.
0: That was with who?
2: Alan Jones. And that was kind of, at the time, I think everyone thought it was kind of a mismating of people, you know. But it worked out, and we had lots of fun on the show. And I think Red Barber, the announcer, who had dealt in sports mostly, yeah, but he was our commercial announcer, and I think he added a certain luster to the show, and we managed to skim by pretty well.
3: 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Yes, sir. The folks who make Old Gold cigarettes invite you folks to a program of popular music with that man about song, Alan Jones.
4: Thanks, Red Barber, and good evening, everybody. On my right is a gentleman who has the perfect prescription for folks who want to keep on their toes. It's Woody Herman and his great band, and the number we recommend especially for that tired feeling is you is or is you ain't. And the way Woody plays it, it sure is.

0: That's from an old gold show of 1944. Actually, I think a rehearsal for the show. A warm-up. Get ready for the direct-to-the-chain live no-tape delay broadcast with Woody Herman and the Herd. And as you listened, you heard Red Barber and Alan Jones as well. On Swing Thing. Let's get back to the dress rehearsal for that, old gold show. Were all the pieces of dialogue written out for you, or were some of them ad-libbed?
1: Some of them were off the top, you know.
0: They don't sound as offensive as some of the ones I used to hear in the show that Artie Shaw did with Robert Benchley. I don't know whether you remember. Those were absolutely incredible.
1: Well, you know, there was never any budget for writers, and so consequently somebody who was just happened to be standing around did the writing. And that used to... Later it got worse. When we went on to the Wildwood thing, went on to that because they would hire ex-people who wrote pretty well for Downbeat magazine, but they certainly weren't ready for radio. And we waded through a lot of that stuff. And finally, we would just throw the stuff in the air and ad-lib and do the best we could.
2: Hey, look here, Woody. What's this that's going around? That you got a new addition to the Herman family.
3: Yes, sir, Red. Boy, am I proud.
4: Well, congratulations. What is it? Boy or girl?
3: A girl, and what a babe.
2: How big is she, Woody?
3: I forget. She's either 1'5" or 5'1".
4: Well, when did this new addition arrive?
3: Just today.
2: Well, now, where's the little girl now?
3: Standing right over there. You see, the new addition to the Herman family is Miss Marjorie Himes, who joins the band tonight on the vibraphone. To show off her talents on the electric treadmill, the woodchoppers and I dug up a hunk of stuff called 1, 2, 3, 4, jump!

0: When the so-called first herd got going, I guess this was in the middle of the record ban, wasn't it? So you could do nothing but V-discs?
1: That's pretty much the way it was, yeah.
0: And meanwhile, you changed your affiliation to Columbia in that period of time. Mm-hmm. So what was it? Late 1943, I guess, you were able to start recording again.
1: 44, the latter part of 44.
0: And it
1: that we did on Columbia, at least. That's the
0: beautiful sound, by the way. We were talking about recording a while ago. I don't know how those were done, but absolutely.
1: We were done on 30th Street in a church and an old cathedral, and it was the best natural recording sound that I ever... And that's the reason I went with Columbia. I was checking out where the sound that was best available at RCA and any other label, and because that was what I was interested in, was the sound.
0: The all hell break loose when those records began to appear?
1: Yeah, some of it was very resentful and some of it was great, you know. We were latching on to a lot of new listeners that just discovered us then. But the older listeners were sometimes turned off by it because they thought we were coming too rambunctious.
0: Not always too rambunctious. Listen to Francis Wayne in this gorgeous recording of Happiness is Just a Thing Called Joe.

0: Francis Wayne with an arrangement by Ralph Burns, Woody Herman, 1945. On Swing Thing. Our guest is Woodrow Charles Herman.
1: How long did the first herd go on? I know at some point you quit because I remember hearing you as a disc jockey for a while.
2: Well, that was in the early part of 47. The first herd lasted through until the end of 46. And then we broke up the band. I came home here. We had just moved into this place the summer before. And I hadn't spent any time here. And my daughter was beginning to grow a little and seemed necessary to be home.
1: But you couldn't take it for very long, I guess. I mean, being able to relax, evidently.
2: No, I lasted about 7 months, and then I put together another band, which became the Bebop Band later.
1: Well, the band that the second herd recorded for Columbia for a while, and then Capitol?
2: Yes.
1: And Capitol, those were really the bebop days, weren't they?
2: Yeah, pretty much so.
1: That was a strange period. Even Benny Goodman tried it for a while, not very successfully.
2: Everybody did. But as Dizzy said, there was only one big band that played any bebop that made any sense, and that was our band. So I guess we are to be commended for that, if nothing else. But I think that we came up with a couple of sounds that helped and still remain with me. The first one was Four Brothers, which was a new combination of saxophones put together, three tenors and a baritone. And we had some very talented, bright young people. Once again, very young. People like Stan Getz were then 19 or 20, and Sue Sims was maybe 21. And Sir Shelloff was a young, very young man from Boston, a baritone player. And the other tenor was a youngster who went on to go back to his love, which was playing alto. And his name was Herbie Stewart.

and our guest from an interview we did back in December of 1980, Woody Herman. We'll be remembering Woody in another part two of this series, and I expect we'll have a part three also. So it goes around here. I'm Fred Hall, and this is Swing Thing. Swing Things.

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2: Yes, baby, I'm going away. Yes, you know I've got to go away. Yes, but am I hungry? Sure. 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

when you kissed me and said goodnight. So I brought them, you see, but don't thank me, it's quite all right. You forgot your gloves, and I hope you appreciate. I'm not honest at all, it's just a stall for one more date. What a souvenir to steal from you and conceal from you, but then there's a chance if you read.

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KCEA Atherton Redwood City, a broadcast service of the Sequoia Union High School District, home of the Sequoia High School Ravens, a California district.

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With the dawn, I still go on and dream of you. 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

KCEA Atherton Redwood City, a broadcast service of the Sequoia Union High School District, home of the Menlo Atherton High School Bears. 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

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People like Frank Sinatra, Billie Holiday, Nat King Cole. 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

on everything, everything I'm wild about. You've got everything, just what I can't do without. 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

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People like Frank Sinatra, Billie Holiday, Nat King Cole. 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

Don't you want the heart I gave to you? You can have me if you want me, but you must be mine alone. Give me liberty or give me love. You're so dear to me. I'm in heaven when you're near to me. You can have me if you want me, but you must be mine alone. Give me liberty or give me love. You've been kind of strange. Why the sudden change? Do you want somebody new? I'd be glad to share all your grief and care. Never will I ever share you. I'll be all your own. Yours to have and hold and call your own. You can have me should you want me, but you must.

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0: This is Hollywood. Matthias Bombell with you. Bleecker Street offers Stop That Train, high-camp comedy that draws its inspiration from movies like Airplane, Silver Streak, and dare I say it, Snowpiercer. Produced and starring popular drag star RuPaul, who plays the U.S. president, the story focuses on two best friends, train stewardesses, recently fired from a low-end passenger railroad. Dee Dee, played by drag artist Jujubee, and Tess, played by drag artist Ginger Minj, happen on to work on the luxurious Glamazonian Express, which is hurtling its way into the eye of a storm. Not that anyone on board seems to notice or care. The two gal pals must contend with snooty passengers, snootier stewardesses, and certain death on the rails for all if they don't work together to save the day. Campy dialogue and cameos from Jerry O'Connell, Nicole Sullivan, Sarah Michelle Gellar, and the irrepressible Charo add to the goofy bizarreness of it all. I don't know if I can come right out and say I liked it, but I did laugh a few times along the way at the nightclub on wheels that is Stop That Train. Follow me on Facebook if you'd like, at Matthias Bombell's Hollywood, or mabhollywood.com. Until then, this is your pal, Matthias Bombell, bidding you a fond farewell.
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The morning, where the morning glories twine round my door, whispering pretty stories I never heard before. 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In the morning, and the butterflies all flutter up and kiss each little buttercup at dawning. At dawning. If I had Aladdin's lamp for only a day, I'd make a wish.

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3: Stop! 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
0: Oh, thank you, Mr. Dwarf. 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

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My love, Ferret. 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And Mitzi. 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You think she...

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0: This is Hollywood. Matthias Bohm Bell with Black Bear Pictures offers Tuner, directed and written by Daniel Rohrer with co-writer Robert Ramsey. Leo Woodall stars as Nicky White, a piano tuner and former virtuoso, working for a longtime piano tuner, Harry Horowitz, played by Dustin Hoffman. The two make an interesting pair as Harry's going deaf and Nicky has super-sensitive hearing, relative perfect pitch, and an inability to suffer loud noises. Harry locked his hearing aids in the household safe and forgot the combination, so Nicky, with his sensitive hearing, learned how to crack a safe to help him get them. When Harry is rushed to the hospital, Nicky must take on all of the piano clients and, while working late, encounters Iranian men running a security service which is robbing their wealthy client where he's tuning the piano. They convince him to open the safe for them, which leads to involvement with a bad crowd, but a lucrative one, that helps Nicky pay for Harry's medical bills. Nicky also finds love with a young classical pianist played by Havana Rose Lee. Though at times violent, Woodall's great screen presence, remarkable editing by Greg O'Brien, and excellent music, plus a cameo appearance by Herbie Hancock, make Tuner one of the best movies of this year. Follow me on Facebook at Matthias Bohm Bell's Hollywood or mabhollywood.com. This is your pal, Matthias Bohm Bell, bidding you a fond farewell.
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money, folks. We're in the money. We're in the money. You know, we've got a lot of what it takes to get along. We're in the money. Yes, sir. Look, the skies are sunny. Old man Depression, say you're through. You've done us wrong. We never see a headline about a bread line today. No, sir. When we see the landlord, we can look that guy right in the eye. We're in the money. Come on, my little honey.

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feeling. I've got a feeling you're having fun. I'll get a go by when you are done fooling with me. I've got a feeling you're fooling. I've got a notion it's make-believe. I think you're laughing right up your sleeve, fooling with me. Life is worth living while you are giving moments of paradise. You're such a standout, but how you hand out that hocus pocus from your eyes. I've got a feeling you're fooling.

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0: The WBA. The WBA. The WBA.
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0: 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He'll get a pink slip next month anyway. 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

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Remember, darling, we won't

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Remember, darling,

Listening to some of the vintage radio programs and voices from America's past serves to remind us just how much times have changed. We fought wars to protect our freedom. We've overcome national adversity. Even how we relate to each other as Americans has come a long way since many of those vintage shows first aired. So if you hear an occasional reference that seems out of place or off color by today's standards, remember the vintage programs we played are offered in their historical context. As Americans, we've come so far in many ways. However, exploring where we came from is important in appreciating what we have today. A slice of America's entertainment past from KCEA.

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2: 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The stars that hang high over Shanghai bring back the memory of a thrill. 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I

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Matthias Bombell with you. Universal Pictures offers Steven Spielberg's latest story with a screenplay by David Cope, Disclosure Day. Emily Blunt is a harried newscaster covering a world crisis who, after being visited by a bird at her window, strangely connected to her past, suddenly is able to speak in several languages and feels drawn to seek out someone she's never met before. Concurrently, Josh O'Connor is a doctorate that has worked for a private firm for several years that has been charged by the U.S. government to keep all records and evidence of extraterrestrial life. He has stolen all of this data and is compelled to release it so that the world knows the truth. The head of the company, played by Colin Firth, is eager to stop him, for he knows the world will never be the same if he succeeds. Assisted by the mysterious Coleman Domingo, Blunt and O'Connor's characters eventually come together to unite their efforts. This is the 30th collaboration between Spielberg and composer John Williams, whose score is much more subtle than usual. Spielberg remains a great storyteller, and Disclosure Day is no exception. Follow me on Facebook at Matthias Bombell's Hollywood or mabhollywood.com. This is your pal, Matthias Bombell, bidding you a fond farewell.

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intentions have eased. I'm free to mingle. I do what I please. When I'm out late nights, no one has my keys. Yeah, I keep my date nights doing what I please. You know, I don't have no star boarders, 'cause they keep you on the shelf. And I ain't taking orders, so I just go along enjoying myself. Should I go sailing across seven seas, no one can stop me.

You know, I have romances just like a dog has fleas. 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I blow into these parties just like a reckless breeze. I outsmart all these other smarties because I do just what I please. You know, where there's no action, you will find that there's blues about. And I get my satisfaction only when I'm stepping out. And whenever I get tipsy out of one of these jamborees, no one can stop me.

0: 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I seen you going down the street the other night.
1: Oh, I wasn't going nowhere. I've been where I was going.
0: That's all right. I didn't see you. Just plumb out of sight.
1: Man, I sure like to latch on to some of that boogie-woogie tonight.
0: You need some of that fat boogie-woogie.
1: That's what I need.
0: That's what I need, too.

0: Mac. You remember Doc and old Beat Me Daddy Slack. Man, it's better than chicken fried and bacon grease. Come along with me, boys, just down the road a piece.
1: Well, let you and I walk on down the road a piece.
0: I'm walking, get going, I'm walking, I'm right behind.

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A broadcast service of the Sequoia Union High School District. Home of the Sequoia High School Ravens. Online at KCEA.